Happy Tuesday, besties. Welcome to the Hot 96 Night Show. It's Mackenzie Hart, your host. Thanks for tuning in on this Fall Fest week. You can keep in touch with me whether you're down at the fest or not.

0: I like the season. I like fall. I don't want to bother the ghosts because they can exist and that's fine, but they're going to exist over there. I'm going to exist over here. We can be cool.
1: Well, they don't exist.
0: They don't?
1: They're dead.
0: Or they do? Oh, well, you know what I mean.
1: Yeah.
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from the encore edition of Taylor Swift's The Life of a Showgirl. That's Patient Zero on the Hot 96 Night Show with your host, Mackenzie Hart. You'll probably catch me along with many other Hot 96 peeps at the Fall Fest this week. But you can also stop by, come up the hill, 1162 Mount Auburn Road from 9 to 5. We've got your munchie maps.

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24: I was driving home from the shop. 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

0: 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I like fall. I don't want to bother the ghosts because they can exist and that's fine, but they're going to exist over there. 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

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It's Damn I Love Miami on the Hot 96 Night Show. I'm Mackenzie Hart, your host. It's truly incredible what Ella Langley has achieved. She officially has surpassed Mariah Carey's All I Want

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0: It's Mackenzie Hart, your host of the Hot 96 Night Show. And in case you've been wondering where Clay Roth has been from the Hot 96 Morning Show, he had a baby. Him and his wife, Katie, they have a precious, perfect, beautiful baby girl named Scarlett. And I'm so excited to see her. Not sure when he'll be back in to bring her in, but don't worry. We've got everything covered on Hot 96 until then. But we want to give a huge congratulations to Clay and Katie on their beautiful baby girl.
1: For just a

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0: I like the season. I like fall. I don't want to bother the ghosts because they can exist and that's fine, but they're going to exist over there. I'm going to exist over here. We can be cool.
1: Well, they don't exist.
0: They don't?
1: They're dead.
0: Or they do. Oh, well, you know what I mean.
1: Yeah.
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0: 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I like fall. I don't want to bother the ghosts because they can exist and that's fine, but they're going to exist over there. I'm going to exist over here. We can be cool.
1: Well, they don't exist.
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0: 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Oh, well, you know what I mean.
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Shakira and Burna Boy team up for Die Die. It was the anthem from this year's World Cup that's on the way. 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

0: 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You don't really need it, but you want it anyway. The Hot 96 Tri-State Marketplace with Clay and McKenzie in the morning.
1: We've got a 75-mile radius that spans from the studio into the Tri-State looking for the best things being sold on Facebook Marketplace. And McKenzie Hart here will try to figure out which each item is worth.
2: Yep.
1: To the best of her abilities.
2: I'll try.
1: So we're going to start with our first item. This is, if you've ever seen the movie, A Christmas Story leg lamp fishnet stocking lampshade.
2: Oh, of course I know what you're talking about.
1: Because we've got one here.
2: We've got one.
1: At the building.
2: And so, we keep it up year-round.
1: It's a year-round Christmas leg lamp. If you've ever seen A Christmas Story, you know exactly what we're talking about. Fragile. If you know, you know. But this is basically from A Christmas Story. It is a woman's leg in fishnets, and it is a working lamp.
2: Yep. I mean, I can picture it. Everybody can picture it.
1: Right. But if you do ever visit the studio, we will have one here in the front lobby.
2: Yep. So as soon as you walk in, it greets you.
1: It sure does. And this one could greet you in your living room because you can buy it off of Facebook Marketplace right here from Evansville. How much do you think someone would be selling this on Marketplace?
2: I'm going to say $50.
1: $50.
2: On the dot.
1: On the dot.
2: I'm usually like $5 or $10 off, or I'm like way off, like hundreds. Oh, yeah, buddy.
1: $50.
2: I had a good feeling about this.
1: It was going for $60, and then they dropped the price.
2: They were like, you know what? Okay, it's cute.
1: Yeah, look at that. Working lamp. Could be yours.
2: Love it.
1: $50. All right. Our second item, and this one's a little creepy, is a 1940 Jiminy Cricket doll by Kruger Walt Disney Company.
2: Okay.
1: So it's vintage.
2: Right.
1: It's definitely seen some things.
2: Seen better days.
1: It's seen a lot better days. it's 15 inches tall.
2: Okay.
1: And it's wearing a little vest, a little top hat. I mean, it's Jiminy Cricket from Pinocchio.
2: Okay.
1: And it says, this iconic Disney character from the franchise of Disney is a nostalgic piece that captures the essence of the beloved story of Pinocchio.
2: Okay. Love the caption.
1: Love it. But
2: I'm going to say,
1: definitely a doll that's seen some better days.
2: Right. But it's like very nostalgic, vintage. Yeah. Let's go 25.
1: Not even close.
2: Oh, what is it?
1: $215.
2: Oh, gosh.
1: I said vintage.
2: Yeah, but when you kept saying seen better days, I figured like, yeah, so here's the thing. I would not pay $215 for that. 1940s, though.
1: I know.
2: Imagine, that is old school.
1: Imagine having that in your house and it's dark and you just look over and see that sitting on the shelf.
2: Yeah.
1: It freaked me out.
2: That's why I was thinking, yeah.
1: Yeah.
2: Wasn't super valuable. But hey, if you're like a collector and that kind of stuff is your thing, there you go.
1: Yeah. All right. And our final item, it is a Godzilla holiday sweater.
2: Sure. Of course it is.
1: 3XL. So it will definitely keep you warm. It is Godzilla on the sweater. Christmas theme. So it's got some snowflakes around it. Godzilla is blasting everything around it with its, I don't know what they call it, but it's like it's fire breath.
2: Yeah, of course.
1: I don't think it's actual fire. I think it's like radiation because it's Godzilla.
2: Right.
1: But very heavy, like new sweater. How much do you think this thing is going for?
2: I'm going to say 40.
1: $20.
2: Dang it.
1: Very fashionable.
2: Okay.
1: And it says Godzilla on the back.
2: I mean, this is honestly a deal. Like, I'm not going to lie. Yeah. It's a nice sweater. It's long sleeve. It's a bigger size. Like, normally that makes things more expensive. But $20. Hey. There's your holiday ugly sweater for Christmas.
1: 100%. I mean, Godzilla, you can't go wrong. Everyone knows Godzilla.
2: Sure.
1: And it's going to be a head turner at the office party.
2: Yeah, you'll make a statement.
1: Why not? But, of course, as always, lots of good things being sold in the Tri-State.
0: 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That's market to 82474 to see today's Tri-State Marketplace items. It'll be something good. Clay and McKenzie in the morning. Hot 96.
2: Oh, Halloween, I like the season. I like fall. I don't want to bother the ghosts because they can exist and that's fine, but they're going to exist over there. I'm going to exist over here. We can be cool.
1: Well, they don't exist.
2: They don't?
1: They're dead.
2: Or they do? Oh, well, you know what I mean.
1: Yeah.
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1: Mackenzie, I want you to think back to all the places you've ever lived. Have you ever had an oddball neighbor?
2: Ooh, not anyone that, like, super weirded me out or, like, freaked me out, but this is awful. I feel like I'm the friendliest person in the world, and I don't really, like, make friends with my neighbors when I move somewhere.
1: Oh, okay. Kind of just shut in and mind your own business.
2: It's a hi.
1: Oh, hi.
2: You know?
1: Cool.
2: Like, not full-on conversation.
1: Sup? I get it. It's Clay McKenzie here in the Hot 96 Morning Show. Thankfully, you don't have any weird neighbors like this guy out in California, because these residents of an apartment building, they are sick and tired of their neighbor because this guy just likes being naked. He just loves being naked and has the blinds open all the time.
2: That's so
1: great.
2: So
1: for some reason, he just decides to stand butt naked in front of the window, blinds wide open. And the man's bedroom is just feet away from neighbor's windows.
2: No.
1: And so one resident by the name of Michelle recorded him and called police, but they've ended up putting her on hold, so they didn't really do anything about it.
2: Oh, sure, yeah, okay.
1: She also stuck a large note in the window pleading with the man to close the blinds, and his response was telling her to close hers.
2: You nasty. If you want to be naked, cool, dude. Shut the blinds.
1: I mean, he's not ashamed, but also, like,
2: Great. Have
1: some courtesy.
2: Yes, other people
1: don't
2: need to see what you got going on.
1: And how do you know that there's no kids walking
2: by? You weirdo.
1: That's what would get me.
2: Option one, put clothes on.
1: Yeah.
2: Option two, close the blinds. You choose.
1: Right. Who's to say someone won't walk by and just post you on social media?
2: Yeah, you want that? Actually, he probably does.
1: He probably does.
2: Ew.
1: Ew, yeah.
2: I'm so glad this is not my neighbor.
1: Same.
2: You're nasty.
1: Right now, my neighbors that I live next to are awesome. Both of them that are on both sides of me. However, I've had some odd neighbors before, but nothing quite like this. I'd say the oddest thing that I've seen a neighbor do is get knocked out. Because they were completely drunk, and it was in an apartment complex, and so they were like banging on somebody's door, like yelling at them, and the person opened up, and they just, you know, exchanged heated words, and the drunk guy said something he shouldn't have said, and he got punched in the mouth, and took a nice little nap on the floor.
2: Night night,
1: bud. Messed with the wrong apartment complex.
2: I'm so happy I have decent neighbors.
1: That was the first weekend I lived there, too. I'm like,
2: you were like,
1: oh boy.
2: This is going
1: to
2: be fun.
1: I can't wait to talk to my neighbors. Never talked to anybody over there, actually. It was a great time, but don't recommend. If you've ever had some oddball neighbors before, like, what made them so odd and what were they doing? Call us, 812-491-9468. 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
1: Hot 96, what are your thoughts on this dilemma?
2: All right, I'm a police officer in Kentucky, so give that context first. But sure. It sounds like the neighbor is harassing the police contact. If it's been more than three times that they've called police on him, he probably has a good claim, and he needs to go file a claim through the county attorney's office for harassment.
1: Okay.
2: Nothing on his property that he's doing is wrong, so sounds like the neighbors are kind of using the police to harass him, and I think he's got a good claim for it.
1: Right, and I don't know if the police understand, like, the same address that they keep going back to, but if they know that it's the neighbor doing that, could they do that themselves?
2: Yeah, I mean, if it's something that they could get records of all the times the police have been called to his address, he can take that with him, and then he just goes to their county attorney, wherever he lives, and then he presses charges against the neighbor for harassment.
1: Right. Gotcha. I mean, hopefully he's written down the times that they've come over to talk to him, but, I mean, if he's in his own backyard and he's got a fence, he's all good, right?
2: Yeah, he doesn't have any problem doing any of that as long as he's not exposing himself to the public.
1: Right, yeah.
2: And
1: I mean, that's...
2: all he needs to do is go to their police department, whoever's been responding to his house, and request a record of all the times they've shown up.
1: Right. Solo skinny dipping just fine, but when it's the public that gets to see all that stuff, that's when it's the problem.
2: Exactly.
1: Oh, well, I appreciate you calling in. Like, we appreciate the law side of things, so he might have a case to build up.
2: Hopefully they've explained this to him already, but you just never know.
1: You never know. I mean, I don't know where this is at, but hopefully they get it all figured out. But, hey, I appreciate the phone call. Thank you so much.
2: Not a problem. Good luck tomorrow.
1: Appreciate it. Hey, have a great rest of your day.
2: You too.
1: Thank you. Bye-bye.
3: Halloween, I like this season. 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We can be cool.
1: Well, they don't exist.
3: They don't?
1: They're dead.
3: Or they do. 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
1: Yeah.
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1: Summers when you're younger versus now are so much different. And I think it's because of a lot of factors, so we can get into it. It's Clay McKenzie here in the Hot 96 Morning Show. Think back to your younger days, maybe in middle school, high school. The good old days.
2: Those were the days.
1: Yes.
2: Life was simple.
1: It was. And you had so much free time and no responsibilities.
2: So, oh, how things have changed.
1: I know. So think back to those summers then, what you did then. Compare them to now. Because I think back to my summers when I was in high school. I lived out in Spencer County. My closest neighbors were my aunt, and she lived like a mile away. We were on a gravel road.
2: Love that. Hey, auntie.
1: I would have to, if I wanted to see friends, because I couldn't drive up until like, you know, 15 or 16.
2: Right, fair.
1: So, if I wanted to see like friends that lived maybe like 3 miles away from me, I would ride my bike down this gravel road and cross over a highway and go into this small little town, shout out Hatfield. And that was how I spent my summers, riding a bike everywhere.
2: Aww.
1: And I would go hang out with friends. We'd go ride bikes. Or,
2: yes.
1: You know, if I got like a baseball game to play.
2: Love it.
1: Go play baseball in town. Have a great time. Go to people's houses if they had swimming pools. I had a swimming
2: Absolutely.
1: Pool.
2: Absolutely.
1: So I would spend my time out there.
2: That was clutch, having a friend with a pool.
1: Oh, it was the best. And I do miss doing that.
2: Yeah.
1: But I'm telling you, Mackenzie, I rode my bike everywhere when I was a kid.
2: I bet you were in killer shape.
1: The legs were so strong.
2: Love that for you.
1: So strong.
2: Maybe you need to pick up bike riding again.
1: See, I do have a bicycle at home.
2: Okay.
1: I haven't ridden it this summer just yet because I've been busy.
2: Because adulting. Yeah.
1: That's the thing.
2: That's where we are.
1: That's what sucks, because compared to then and now, obviously you don't have that many responsibilities when you're a kid, but you still have time to do some stuff, like on weekends.
2: Yeah.
1: Like sometimes you have time to do stuff on weekends. You just have to make time.
2: Sometimes.
1: But what were you doing as a kid in the summer?
2: The same stuff for sure. Like I lived in a neighborhood, so I wasn't having to, you know, drive down a big gravel road or anything.
1: You were in Hobstyle. You were driving golf carts.
2: We were. That was right before the golf cart fad. I will admit that, like, if you had a golf cart when I was a kid, that was a status symbol.
1: Right.
2: Now it's just like you have to have one.
1: Yes.
2: It's a rule. No, we rode bikes all the time. I had a trampoline, and when I was out there every single day. And you already know, I brought a radio outside, played Hot 96 all day.
1: Of course.
2: Jumping on the trampoline, time of my life. I will say what I probably miss most is, like, I was always with my cousins.
1: Okay.
2: You know what I mean? Because, like, we were all around the same age, and our parents were like, what are we going to do with these kids? My parents were teachers, so that was cool, having them off during the summer. So we were going to our grandma's house. We were going to the movies. Mm-hmm. We were going to Scales Lake to swim. We were going to Holiday World. You know what I mean? It was like you were just always kind of with your cousins or your friends or your neighbors, like the neighborhood kids. So I definitely miss that. Like literally just walking outside and all your friends or whoever is like, let's hang out.
1: Yeah, I mean, you lived in the town.
2: Yes.
1: So you were close to everybody, able to see as many people as you could.
2: Yeah, now it's like I call up my friends and they're like, I can hang out 3.5 months from now on a Tuesday night. That'll work for me. I'm like, are you kidding me?
1: Right. Can't just walk outside and see them anymore.
2: Nope.
1: We all adult in now.
2: Boo.
1: I know.
2: I hate it here.
1: Text in 82474. What were you doing in the summer when you were younger? 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
1: We talked a long time ago about how your background on your phone can really tell who you are as a person.
2: It's true.
1: And we've revealed a lot. Mm-hmm. But I want to know, I think this also reveals who you are as a person or how this household is.
2: Ooh.
1: What is on your fridge at home?
2: Good question.
1: It's Clay McKenzie here in the Hot 96 Morning Show. I think it's weird if you go to someone's house and they have nothing on the refrigerator. Nothing at all. If it's new, if you just literally got the fridge that day, that's a pass. However, if you've had that refrigerator and it's still bare, something's up.
2: I think I agree because I'm thinking about my house, obviously, and then any house that I've been in recently, which is like a family member or a friend, everybody's got something on the fridge.
1: Everybody. Everybody's got something.
2: Yeah.
1: I've got my ultrasound pictures on my fridge.
2: As you should.
1: I mean,
2: come on.
1: I've got my grocery list on my refrigerator.
2: You have a written grocery list?
1: It's like a whiteboard.
2: Oh, okay. Yeah, but still.
1: Yeah.
2: I keep it on my notes app on my phone, like as I'm going through the grocery store and I like check things off.
1: I've done that before. I just always use the whiteboard and then after I've got all the items written down, I just take a picture of it and just go
2: smart
1: to the grocery store.
2: Because as soon as you open the door and you're like, are you kidding? We're out of whatever. You write it down
1: on the board.
2: Genius.
1: I've got family pictures on the fridge. I've got magnets. I mean, everybody's got to have a magnet.
2: Yeah, come on.
1: I've got the chip clips.
2: Of course.
1: That are on there that have the magnets. They also hold up pictures.
2: Yes.
1: I've got receipts from Menards so I can get that rebate.
2: Rebate!
1: I've got them sitting there on the
2: refrigerator. I love that.
1: Refrigerator.
2: That way you won't forget.
1: That's right.
2: Yeah, genius.
1: And for some reason, whenever we moved into this house, the previous homeowners had left a magnet that was a poison control number. Never know when that'll come in handy, but it'll be there.
2: Honestly, that's true.
1: It's not a bad idea.
2: Might as well.
1: What do you have on your fridge that just stands out?
2: I mean, all the same things that you've said. Family pictures.
1: Ultrasound pictures?
2: Not ultrasound pictures.
1: Okay. Everything I have.
2: Family pictures. Yeah, not those.
1: Okay.
2: I will say, now that we've lived in our house for a year, Tyler and I, he is a Cardinals fan. I'm a Cubs fan. We've discussed that.
1: Yep. Chaos.
2: One day he found, I don't know when in the unpacking, chaos, he found Cardinals magnets and they're on our fridge.
1: Nice.
2: And I have said since he did that, like, no, take them off. And he's like, this is my house too. I'm leaving them up. And I said, well, fine. I'm going to get some Cubs ones.
1: Mm.
2: So that is the one thing I need to order because I am so sick and tired of looking at Cardinals magnets in my house.
1: Mm, okay.
2: Ooh.
1: I say they stay. But it is fair if you get your own Cubs magnets.
2: Right.
1: As a Cardinals fan,
2: It's only fair.
1: What is on your fridge that maybe might stand out to somebody if they go into your house? Now, forget all the family pictures, forget the grocery list. What's on there that would stand out? Give us a call. 812-491-9468. Text in 82474. Top 96.
2: I like this season. I like fall. I don't want to bother the ghosts because they can exist and that's fine, but they're going to exist over there. I'm going to exist over here. We can be cool.
1: Well, they don't exist.
2: They don't?
1: They're dead.
2: Or they do. Oh, well, you know what I mean.
1: Yeah.
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1: Usually I reserve something like this for our tri-state dilemmas, but I had to get it out in the air because I couldn't wait any longer to talk about this.
2: Oh, yeah?
1: So we had somebody write into us that they said they went out to the Thomas Rhett concert this last Thursday.
2: Yep.
1: And here's what their note said. So there's a girl I was interested in, and she finally agreed to go out with me. And at least that's what I thought was going on.
2: Okay.
1: I bought tickets to go see Thomas Rhett and thought it would be a great first date. We were on the floor, and between acts, I offered to go get us a couple of beers and told her I would be right back because she didn't want to go with me and lose our spot.
2: Oh, okay.
1: And I knew exactly where we were. And about 20 minutes later, I came back with beers in hand, but she was not there. And I looked around, and just before the next band went on, I saw her on the other side of the floor all over some other dude.
2: Oh!
1: And at one point, she even made eye contact with me, smiled, and then made it clear that I wasn't in her plan. So, I drank the beers, I watched Thomas Rhett, and went home. And afterwards, there were endless texts asking where I was and if I ditched her. I think I was the one who was ditched, and I was well within my rights to go home alone. Am I right or wrong?
2: Wow.
1: So he goes to the Thomas Rhett concert with this girl, thinking it's going to be great.
2: Yeah.
1: First date.
2: Yeah.
1: He leaves to go get them both drinks, comes back, she's all over some dude. I think you have every right to leave her.
2: I think so, too. I mean, I always try to consider there's two sides to every story, and this is coming from his perspective, and the truth is somewhere in between, all of that. But, man, if he specifically said, he was like, I'm going to go get us drinks, you stay where we're at, because they had floor seats or whatever, so that's like standing room only, and you will lose your spot.
1: Mm-hmm.
2: So he's like, I'm going to come back, and then she's not there, and he sees her with another guy, like,
1: I might throw the drink at her.
2: Contact.
1: I'd probably throw the drink at her.
2: I'm glad he didn't waste it. Like, drink your beers, have a good time.
1: Yeah, at least throw the cup at her.
2: I definitely think he was in the right for leaving. If that's what truly happened, like, she's not his responsibility anymore.
1: I would be so mad if she was mad at the fact that he ditched her after seeing that.
2: Yeah, I'd be like,
1: made eye contact with her.
2: Yeah.
1: And she sat there, smiled at him, and then, like, went back to whatever. Like, okay.
2: Yeah.
1: I'm going to enjoy the rest of this concert. I am not taking you home. Goodbye.
2: Yeah, the message is clear.
1: The fact that you didn't block her number right after you left is outstanding. Good for you.
2: Yeah, you probably should, because, like, you don't need that.
1: No. And unfortunately, it's a small town, so you'll probably end up seeing her again.
2: Mm-hmm.
1: Hopefully the concert was nice.
2: Right. And you enjoy it. Yeah.
1: Would you have ditched your date if you saw them doing this at a concert? It's your first date. You go, you leave, you come back, and you find your date is all over somebody else. How would you respond? Would you just leave or stay for the entire concert, or would you approach them?
2: Yeah, confront them.
1: What would you do? Give us a call, 812-491-9468. 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
1: This might upset some people, but, you know, we all have to deal with it. And we just want to know some of the things that people do in public that just kind of irritate you. Just so we can let off some steam and just know that we're all in this together.
2: Yep.
1: And we're kind of sick and tired of some of this stuff.
2: Okay, pop off.
1: Popping off. Clay McKenzie here on the Hot 96 Morning Show. I feel like every time I go to the grocery store, there's always that one person that is talking on speakerphone.
2: I knew you were going to say that.
1: Slash FaceTime.
2: Yeah, and like, it's hard though, because I can be a hypocrite. People that do it all the time with absolutely no regard, like this is just my normal behavior, that's one choice. I am on speaker or FaceTime with my fiance if he like wants me to get something and I have no idea what he's talking about. And right. I'm like, I need some clarification here. Let me turn around the camera. Is this what you're talking about? But it's like a quick conversation. Okay, got it. Love you, bye.
1: Right. No, I feel like that's fine. If you keep it quick and it's somewhat quiet to yourself, totally get that. Hand up. I've done that with my wife, Katie.
2: For sure.
1: She wants me to get something specific.
2: Yeah.
1: I get it. Boom. Done.
2: Yeah.
1: It's for the people that just sit there on speakerphone and FaceTime and just have full-on conversations.
2: Like take people with them throughout their day.
1: Right.
2: They're like, here, sit in my grocery cart. Walk, walk, walk. And then it's like they have their AirPod in or something, too. It's like you don't know if you're talking to them or they're talking to you. I'm like, I don't know what's happening.
1: Yeah. I prefer, you know, somebody looking like they're talking to themselves over the entire speaker.
2: No, you're right.
1: Going off.
2: So I'm like, I am hearing the tea. Like,
1: oh yeah.
2: I am listening to this whole conversation.
1: Please, we have a spill in aisle 2. Please check out the spilled tea in aisle 2.
2: The tea is being spilled.
1: Tea is being spilled.
2: I love it.
1: I also don't like it when you get behind a slow walker.
2: Oof.
1: When you've got to go around them and there's no room.
2: Yes. And you don't want to be rude. You don't want to think like, you know, you're too slow for my blood. Get out the way. But at the same time.
1: How many times has this happened to you at Bossy Field at an Otters game?
2: Oh, yes.
1: You have to go to the bathroom.
2: Like, I am on a mission.
1: You have to go to the bathroom, and you find the slowest walker in the vicinity in front of you, and you're like, please pull over to the side. Put the blinker on and get over, please.
2: Step to the side.
1: And you've been the MC there before, yes. So have I. And we've had to go from one side to the other.
2: It's very time sensitive.
1: In like 2 minutes.
2: Yes.
1: And we've always found the slowest walker in front of us.
2: Yep.
1: And it's always inevitable.
2: Yep.
1: You always find the slowest walker in front of you somewhere.
2: Yep.
1: Is there anything that the public just sets you off with?
2: Mm.
1: Is there anything that people do in public that irritate you quite like this? Because we can't be alone.
2: No.
1: 812-491-9468. Text in 82474. I'm going to omit all driving instances.
2: Yeah, because, like, of course people are going to be idiots
1: when
2: they're driving.
1: Absolutely.
2: We know that.
1: We know. But when you're not in your car and you're out in public walking around and you see that one thing that somebody does that just kind of sets you off.
2: So irritating.
1: Irritates you. Let us know what that is. It's Hot 96.
2: I like this season. I like fall. I don't want to bother the ghosts because they can exist and that's fine, but they're going to exist over there. I'm going to exist over here. We can be cool.
1: Well, they don't exist.
2: They don't?
1: They're dead.
2: Or they do. Oh, well, you know what I mean.
1: Yeah.
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2: Obviously, if you know by now, Mackenzie is engaged.
3: It's true.
2: To be wed to her fiancé, Tyler.
3: Yes.
2: It's Clay Mackenzie here on the Hot 96 Morning Show. I'm not going to get into all the details that you're probably planning. I don't want to reveal anything just yet. I don't even know what you've got planned, but it's probably not a destination wedding, is it?
3: So here's the thing, Clay. I haven't planned a single thing.
2: Nice.
3: Tyler and I are in no hurry.
2: Okay.
3: I just opened the studio, so I am busy. He's working. I'm here. We're doing our things. And
2: it's no one's time except your own.
3: He is so chill about stuff that I'm like, hey, we're just going to get to it when we get to it. We think we're looking at next spring.
2: Okay.
3: So, like, the forefront of my mind is, like, venue. We've got to, like, nail down a venue.
2: Right.
3: So that's kind of in the process. But, again, have not decided on anywhere. I'm open to a destination wedding, but, again, haven't made a decision.
2: I understand. Well, good luck with all that.
3: Right.
2: you'll be fine. It's fine. Everything's fine. But if you were picking a destination wedding, we found the top places in the U.S.
3: Ooh.
2: To go and get hitched.
3: Okay, I'm interested.
2: And so, I'm surprised that the number one wasn't on a beach, but it's not.
3: Yeah, because I think that that's what most people do if they do a destination
2: You would think. I mean, that's a big trend around here because, you know, why would you want to get married in the snow right now?
3: Yeah, for sure.
2: Unless that's your thing. Sure. But just try to name one U.S. city that you think screams wedding. And see if you can get it.
3: Oh, gosh.
2: The number one place in the U.S. to get married.
3: Why am I thinking Las Vegas?
2: That's it. Yes. Las Vegas, the number one city in America to get married.
3: People want to party.
2: They do.
3: They're like, what a celebration. We got to do it big.
2: Or if they just want to say, whatever, let's just do a drive-through wedding and get it over with.
3: Boom. With an Elvis impersonator or whatever.
2: I don't think they can do that anymore.
3: Oh.
2: Yeah, I think...
3: Dang it, that was actually what I was thinking.
2: I think Elvis's team actually cracked down on that and said no more of that.
3: But, how sad!
2: I know. But, of course, more destinations like Orlando, Miami, Tampa, all in Florida.
3: Lots of Florida, yeah.
2: Yeah, lots of Florida places. Atlanta, Georgia, for some reason. I guess it's because they got clubs everywhere and they want to, like, continue the party.
3: I'm here for it.
2: And it's
3: like you're going further south, so warmer. I get it.
2: Right. Texas. We had Austin and Houston in there.
3: Makes sense.
2: Fort Lauderdale, Florida.
3: And interesting.
2: Two California destinations, San Diego and Los Angeles.
3: Okay. Yeah. So
2: warmer states, you could say.
3: For sure. Definitely like scenery based, you know?
2: But again, this was for the U.S., so this wasn't international.
3: Oh, yeah.
2: I know people that got married internationally, like, they're like Mexico or Italy, Greece. I've seen some Europe weddings before.
3: No, that's awesome.
2: But if you were not married in the tri-state, but you live here in a tri-state, where did you get married? Did you have a destination wedding, and where did you go? Give us a call, 812-491-9468, text in 82474. Maybe you'll give Mackenzie some ideas.
3: Yes, please.
2: You never know. You might help her out. It's Hot 96.
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1: Mackenzie, this is breaking news to you, but we've got a pothole problem out here.
2: Oh, yeah, definitely not breaking news because...
1: Oh, you do?
2: Isn't that normal in Evansville?
1: It is in Evansville, but I'm talking about Owensboro now.
2: Ooh.
1: It's Clay Mackenzie here in the Hot 96 Morning Show. Obviously, if you drive through Indiana, you have hit some potholes because that's part of it.
2: It's inevitable.
1: It's part of the Indiana experience. You're welcome. We have basketball, corn, and potholes.
2: Mm-hmm.
1: And traffic cones.
2: All of that.
1: The state flower.
2: True.
1: Beautiful. They always bloom in the spring. But Owensboro now has a pothole problem.
2: That sucks.
1: It does suck.
2: I say that sucks from experience.
1: Yes. Welcome to it. So the Public Works Department in Owensboro, they are kicking off their annual spring pothole blitz.
2: Oh, fun.
1: So they fix potholes every single spring.
2: Okay.
1: Must be nice.
2: Should we be doing that?
1: I would assume we should, but...
2: And I love that it's like this whole campaign is an event. Like, we should be excited.
1: Yes.
2: Let's
1: absolutely.
2: Blitz it out.
1: Shout out to Owensboro for covering up the holes in the middle of the road.
2: Yeah, appreciate it.
1: Right. That way it's a little smoother of a drive. So apparently, if you are a resident in Owensboro, you're just passing through, you can report them to City Action. You can email them. You can give them a call or go online and let them know where exactly that is. Is there anything like that in Evansville?
2: See, and that's a problem, is whoever we would be sending and reporting these to, they would be so overwhelmed by how many potholes exist in Evansville city limits and beyond. They would not even be able to keep it straight.
1: Right. My drive home to work, because I only live 10 minutes away from the station.
2: Yeah.
1: And my drive home from work... Whenever I get off the Lloyd, like, that's when I hit the most potholes.
2: It's all bad.
1: It's all bad.
2: Yeah.
1: When the Artemis II went around the moon and they took pictures, I'm like, wow, that is so smooth up there. I can't believe that. I wish my road was like that.
2: Can't relate to being in space.
1: No, but, you know, the surface of the moon, pretty smooth.
2: Hey, Owensboro
1: to these streets.
2: Might be on to something.
1: They are, and they're trying to make it look good out there.
2: They're fixer-uppers.
1: They are. You got the riverfront looking really good, and now the roads that take you there looking pretty good.
2: All right, Evansville, let's go.
1: I'm going to have to buy a Jeep or something to just get through this.
2: Call 812 pothole, and
1: that's what you got to do.
2: And we'll fix it up.
1: I'm sure someone's got that phone.
2: That phone will ring off the hook.
1: Right. Well, it's a 270 number, so
2: 270
1: pothole.
2: There we go. That works.
1: But if we do have something in Evansville, text in 82474 and let us know, because I've got a laundry list of streets that I could report that would definitely need some filling in.
2: Uh-huh.
1: But, you know, good for you, Owensboro. Shout out to you. Hot 96.
2: I like the season. I like fall. I don't want to bother the ghosts, because they can exist and that's fine, but they're going to exist over there. I'm going to exist over here. We can be cool.
1: Well, they don't exist.
2: They don't?
1: They're dead.
2: Or they do? Oh, well, you know what I mean.
1: Yeah.
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2: We had Gary write into us on our Facebook Messenger, and I'm going to be so mad for Gary.
3: Oh, yeah? Spill the tea then.
2: All right. Well, Gary writes, can a boss just flat out cancel a vacation that you've already been approved for? And that's how I got hooked on the message. And so Gary continues to say, I put in my vacation request 6 months ago and was told, no problem. Got it. So now we're 3 weeks out, and my boss has told me that I need to come in during my requested time off because something came up. What's worse is I found out what came up. It turns out that his wife wants to go on vacation at the same time. And I'm more than a little mad about this, but have no clue what recourse I have. Thoughts?
3: This is rough. Let me just say, you put in that time off. It was approved, and I'm sure you've made travel arrangements already. Like 3 weeks out, you probably have a flight booked, right? Or you're driving, but you have a hotel or an Airbnb booked. Like, what? A lot of this stuff is non-refundable.
2: Right.
3: So I would stick to your guns because
2: you got your vacation. There's no way.
3: Yeah. And like, even regardless of whether your boss is going on vacation and that's the reason he's like revoking your PTO request, it doesn't matter like what the circumstances. You put that time in. I mean, I would say really evaluate like your workplace too, because honestly, if you're going to be treated that way,
2: right,
3: and people are going to go back on their word. But yeah, I'm mad about it also because I think, you know, people work so hard at their jobs and like you should take your PTO. Life is worth living. You should have family time or things you enjoy doing outside of work. And like for his boss to try to take that away, absolutely not.
2: Right. I'd find out if there's a person above him and go and talk to them.
3: Or HR.
2: Yeah, go to HR too. I would also, you know what, if he's going to do this to me and he's like, you have no other choice, I would say, all right, compensate me for the stay. If I've already got a hotel or an Airbnb, pay me back for it. Pay me back for the PTO that I was going to take.
3: Yep.
2: And if I got to work, I want to be paid a little bit more.
3: Yeah, like
2: because
3: overtime,
2: I was supposed to be on vacation. Yeah, pay me overtime that week.
3: Okay.
2: But first of all, just see if there's anybody above him. Take it to HR. I would say you would have your vacation locked in. If you've had it for 6 months,
3: right,
2: ain't no way I'm giving it up. You know what? I'd probably say, all right, well, I'm going to take an extended vacation because I'm not coming back if you're going to treat me like that. Ain't
3: Period.
2: No way.
3: Period. Mic drop.
2: Ain't no way.
3: I quit.
2: Mm-hmm.
3: And I'll be on the beach.
2: Right. Guess we'll both be on vacation,
3: yeah,
2: bud.
3: Bye.
2: Good luck finding someone else. Have you ever been in this situation? Do you have any opinions or thoughts or advice for Gary here? Give us a call, 812-491-9468, and also text in at 82474, top 96.
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1: So as you get older with your significant other, it might be hard to hear each other in the house.
2: Fair enough.
1: Not saying that our hearing is going bad. I'm just saying, you know, the appliances are on and you're in a far enough room. You're probably upstairs and I'm downstairs and it's just tough to hear each other.
2: Could be.
1: It's Clay McKenzie here in the Hot 96 Morning Show. For example, my wife Katie and I will call each other on the phone if we are in different parts of the house. And it's not like we have a huge house. We're not in a mansion or anything.
2: Right, but you have two stories. You have an upstairs and a downstairs, okay?
1: We have a two-story house.
2: Okay.
1: And there's times where, you know, she needs my help on something.
2: Fair.
1: And when she's yelling for me and I can't hear because I'm in the kitchen or something.
2: Yep.
1: She will call me on the phone.
2: Okay.
1: It's either a regular call or more than likely it's going to be FaceTime.
2: Fair. Yep. Good.
1: And I'm just wondering if that's normal.
2: I would say so. I don't think Tyler and I do it frequently. We only have a one-story house, but I mean, since it is one level, it is spread apart.
1: Right.
2: Our bedroom is in the very back, and that's where I'm usually doing stuff, cleaning, packing, whatever. Tyler's all the way in the kitchen because he's probably eating something. Mm. And there's two TVs on between us.
1: Yeah.
2: You know what I mean? Or something like that, to where I am yelling for him. He doesn't hear me half the time anyway.
1: Selective
2: so
1: hearing.
2: That's frustrating, right?
1: Yes.
2: And then I'll say it like seven times. And then at the seventh time, I'm frustrated to the point where I'm like yelling and mad. And he's just like, what? I'm like,
1: let the man
2: live. I've said it so many times and you still haven't heard it. Like, here I am repeating myself again. But yeah, I would say if I've ever been like, hey, you know, I need something like super quick before I forget.
1: Right.
2: I'll call him.
1: Okay. How would you feel about getting walkie-talkies?
2: Okay, that would be fun.
1: Because I'm kind of thinking of walkie-talkies.
2: Leave one, yeah, in like the bedroom, one in the kitchen or something like that, where it's right. Like the furthest apart. Yeah.
1: Again, literally don't have a huge house. It's just us guys have selective hearing.
2: Very true.
1: I can't hear my wife upstairs when I'm downstairs. The TV is probably on.
2: Yeah.
1: Okay.
2: Yeah.
1: There's a lot of noise in this house.
2: Tyler will watch YouTube videos on his phone in the kitchen, and I'm telling you, it's, no offense, the stupidest stuff. Like, I would never watch it, but he's mesmerized.
1: It's probably
2: so
1: cool
2: I'm
1: stuff.
2: Screaming. It's like how to start a fire in the
1: That sounds
2: wilderness.
1: Awesome. How do you start a fire, Mackenzie?
2: Right. I don't know.
1: Get a lighter, some paper,
2: literally.
1: Some wood.
2: And I'm screaming from the other room to, like, start the washer. Nothing.
1: See, this is where I think it's okay to be calling somebody in the house. But
2: I'm with you.
1: Do you also call your significant other if you're in the same house, maybe the same building, or is it just odd? Give us a call. 812-491-9468. Text in 82474. 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
2: I like this season. I like fall. I don't want to bother the ghosts because they can exist and that's fine, but they're going to exist over there. I'm going to exist over here. We can be cool.
1: Well, they don't exist.
2: They don't?
1: They're dead.
2: Or they do? Oh, well, you know what I mean.
3: Yeah. What if we change the conversation? 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
1: Mackenzie, we've talked about having our very first job from back in the day.
2: Yeah, we have.
1: And I want to remember, was yours at the watermelon patch?
2: Yes.
1: Okay.
2: That was like very, very first. I think my first real one I would consider. I worked at Dairy Queen.
1: Ooh, shout out DQ.
2: I miss it. I miss the unlimited ice cream.
1: I think technically mine, when it was on the books, was being a lifeguard.
2: Yeah.
1: However, it seems sometimes parents can help you get your first job.
2: Mm, yeah.
1: It's Clay Mackenzie here in the Hot 96 Morning Show, in which this is totally okay because, number one, you're getting a job, which is the most important thing.
2: For sure.
1: But
2: Your parents are just trying to help.
1: Yeah. So. And I didn't realize how many people actually, you know, went through their parents to get the job.
2: So yeah.
1: Sometimes the parents just like, no, you're going to work. And they go and get you like a job application, have you work it out, and then they bring it back, and then, you know, boom, you're hired.
2: See, I wanted to be an adult at like 14 or 15. I wanted my own money. So my parents were like, well, we're not just going to give you money to go spend. And like, at that point you're saving for a car and stuff like that. So I kind of was like, I initiated it, but my parents did help me get jobs at the beginning because you're a kid. You don't know how necessarily.
1: Right. And you're not sure until you go there and figure it out.
2: Yeah, for sure.
1: And I think the one time that my mom signed me up for some kind of job, it was to clean up weeds in one of her friend's houses.
2: Oh, I love it.
1: I hated it.
2: I love when it's like an under the table gig, like just some side hustle work.
1: Oh my God. That was the worst thing I've ever done in my life. And this person had a huge house.
2: Right.
1: So I'm going around all the landscaping, just trying to pick out all the weeds. And I'm not a very detailed person.
2: Okay.
1: And so, you know, I'm picking out all the obvious weeds, but then you got to get up in there and find the weeds. And,
2: absolutely.
1: You know, after a few hours of going around this whole house, I feel like I'm done. And they come outside and they're looking at like, there's so many weeds left. I'm like, what are you talking about? Lifting up plant leaves.
2: Oh, no.
1: Like, no one even sees that.
2: Manual labor is the worst.
1: It's awful. I will never work landscaping. I will cut my own grass, but I will never.
2: And that is the extent of it.
1: I will never work landscaping.
2: Oof.
1: Was there a time where your parents signed you up for work? Give us a call, 812-491-9468. You can also text in 82474. Tell us what the job was, too. And did you end up enjoying it or just completely hating it? 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
9: Generous sunshine today. We'll be warmer. Winds will pivot out of the southwest. Highs will jump to 85. That's about 10 degrees above average. Clear tonight. Not as cool. Lows will dip to 55. Sunny. Warm on Thursday. Highs at 84. Thursday night, mainly clear. Lows will dip to 52. Friday, sunny and warm with high temps in the mid-80s. I'm 14. First Alert. Meteorologist Byron Douglas on Hot 96.

Sam Pepper, Mackenzie Hart, we are filling in with Clay. Clay and his wife Katie had a baby. He is going to be out on paternity leave for a little bit, so we are waking up with you. Who wakes up with the baby? Do you take turns when you're married early on? Because they're both home. How do you decide for that? Text at 82474. We're getting into it next on Hot.

0: So Clay is in the midst of being a parent right now. Sarah Pepper, Mackenzie Hart, filling in for Clay.
1: He's deep in it.
0: Mm-hmm. Yeah. Both of them are off work right now.
1: Good.
0: I was a single parent, so I didn't have this come up for me. But I'm always fascinated when people are married, who gets up in the middle of the night with the baby?
1: Mm.
0: Is it who doesn't have to go to work the next day?
1: Okay.
0: Is it who doesn't have to be with the baby all day?
1: Okay.
0: The next day, because my mom, I was very blessed. My mom came to stay with me for 3 weeks.
1: That's awesome.
0: And my mom is older, but every time Parker would cry at night, my mom would be like, no. You go back to bed. You need to rest. You're healing. Go back to bed. You need to rest. You're healing.
1: We love mom.
0: And then after she left and I was getting up with Parker, she would say, Sarah, just be grateful you don't have to go to work tomorrow. You can rest. You got to
1: right.
0: get through it.
1: You're going to be worth it. You got this.
0: But I'm thinking about in a situation where Clay's got to come here
1: yep.
0: at 5 o'clock in the morning.
1: Yep.
0: Katie's at home healing from having a baby.
1: Yep.
0: You know, you've been in this situation before too. How do you decide mm-hmm. who gets up with the baby? Every day, do you take turns?
1: Yeah. See, I would think that way. I've not been in this situation, so it's like I am objective third party. You'd think you would trade off, right?
0: I would
1: think
0: so.
1: That's only fair.
0: And a lot of people don't give people that don't have kids credit when they give advice for people that do have
1: kids.
0: Yeah,
1: like I'm trying.
0: You're out here. You have the best view because you're not biased,
1: that's
0: right?
1: That's true.
0: You're not tired. You're not angry. You're not frustrated.
1: Yeah, I'm chilling over here in the no kids zone.
0: I'm just out here going, listen, objectively speaking, which is where you're at,
1: yeah.
0: wouldn't it be easier to take
1: turns? To trade off.
0: I would think so. Text at 82474 because I feel like you have to find your own rhythm that works for you mm-hmm. or else it's really going to like, at least for my parents, try the marriage.
1: Yes.
0: And you want to find the best way possible. We're just trying to help out Clay so that when he comes back and he reads all this text, he could be like, wow.
1: I like it. He appreciated it.
0: You know, goofing off while I was gone.
1: Yeah.
0: Time 96.

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Mackenzie is getting married. We are filling in for Clay right now. A lot happening on the show, honestly. Marriages, babies, wedding registries, how you doing them? Are you registering for things you need, things you want, a little mixture of both? And is there a price limit?

0: Mackenzie, when you're putting together your wedding registry, are you only registering for things that you need, or are you registering for things that you want?
1: I'm not going to lie, Sarah. I want money. Because I have what I need. You know what I mean? We live in the day and age of Amazon. If I want this or that, I'm just going to order it. I don't want to wait.
0: You're going to get it.
1: If I want it right now, I'm going to order it. Like, we're trying to go to Hawaii.
0: Nice.
1: And that's going to be expensive.
0: Ben.
1: So,
0: not cheap.
1: Honeymoon fund. And that way, nobody's pressured to buy the most expensive thing. Because people will put, you know, $25 things on their registry and then $500 things on their registry. Oh, I want this brand new KitchenAid mixer, whatever, state of the art. So, oh, are you a big spender?
0: Yeah.
1: Baller, if you're going to buy the $500 item and I'm over here buying the $25?
0: I'm just asking.
1: Yeah.
0: If you never had a KitchenAid mixer before in your life, why are you registering it for it now? We got a text at 82474 that said people use their weddings to buy stuff they can't afford.
1: Ooh.
0: I'm not saying that that's true. I'm saying these are the texts coming in at 82474.
1: That's a hot take.
0: Because I've not ever gotten married, so I don't have a KitchenAid mixer.
1: Yeah.
0: I don't have a fancy Keurig. I have my same coffee pot that I've had since I was in college. On, off. No timer.
1: Right.
0: Ground coffee from Donut Bank.
1: Yep.
0: Not saying anything wrong with it, but I'm saying that I didn't get a time in my life to register
1: to request for this and that.
0: And when I did have that time, I had a baby, and it was for my daughter.
1: Yep.
0: So I didn't get any gifts then either, and I did a lot more work with that than anything else in my life.
1: Amen, sister.
0: So do you think that they should have, like, guidelines? Because I'm a firm believer that I buy you a wedding gift based upon your wedding. Open bar, fancy meal.
1: Oh, that's also a hot take.
0: I try to match my price of my wedding gift based upon how much I think you spent on me to be at your wedding. So if I think you spent $200, $300 a person for me to be at your wedding, I'm going to buy you a gift for $200 or $300.
1: Okay.
0: Because you spent that on me, I'm going to give that back to you.
1: I never considered that. I wonder if other people feel that way.
0: I don't know. My mom told it to me, so okay. I feel like it's been brought up in other...
1: Totally. It's not just you.
0: No. And she, because the first time I went to a wedding, I didn't know what to buy.
1: Yeah.
0: She's like, well, where's the wedding at? I told her. She's like, oh, that's nice. What were your meal choices? And I'm like, we could either have steak, fish, or chicken. She's like, whoa.
1: Steak.
0: Three choices.
1: Okay. Like,
0: I know. And they had a vegan option as well. So technically,
1: wow.
0: And she's like, is it an open bar? And I'm like, yeah. And she's like, Sarah, if I add all that up, that's probably like $160. You need to get them a gift because it's in town. You're not traveling.
1: Yeah.
0: Because I do deduct for airfare, travel, and hotels. And then... Yeah.
1: This is a whole equation.
0: You've
1: I've never considered
0: about that?
1: No.
0: Shut up.
1: No,
0: for real. I've been living by this for years.
1: Well, now I have to.
0: What do you do when it comes to wedding gifts? And how do you spend? Do you do what I do and you're like, hey, that's how much you spent for me to be here. This is what I'm doing.
1: Mm-hmm.
0: Do you register for outlandish things just to see people are buying because it's not on you, it's on them?
1: Yep.
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1: You used to call me on my. You used to. Yeah.

0: you bought someone a pretty awesome gift. Let's say you had a bridal shower, McKinsey.
1: Okay.
0: And you're supposed to send thank you notes.
1: Sure.
0: Do you think that people would be offended if you just sent them a text message saying thank you?
1: Depending on the person, and by that I mean their age. I think it's a generational thing. I would not take any offense. I'd be like, you are so welcome. Like, you got plenty to do. Go unbox all those gifts. Go start that Keurig. You know what I mean? Like, love that for you. Text is fine. But if I were to send my aunts, my grandmother, my great aunts,
0: they'd be offended.
1: I'd probably write those out.
0: The irony of this right now. Text us at 82474 if you think it's appropriate or inappropriate to send a text message. Because I think that thank you cards are a big fat waste of money.
1: Boom.
0: And not that I don't like getting a handwritten thank you note every now and then. But if you're having a bridal shower and you're having like 65 people there.
1: Yeah.
0: Although I hear my mom right here. They took time out of their day and got on your registry and bought you a gift.
1: Yep.
0: I'm writing the same thing in a text that I am
1: in
0: your card.
1: Totally.
0: So isn't it just as appropriate? Because for Parker's birthday party, it's my parents. I literally said, Parker, I take a picture of her with the toy. And then I send a text to the parent. I'm like, thank you. Parker loves it so much. Next picture. Take a picture of Parker.
1: Now that's genius.
0: So much easier.
1: That's called efficiency.
0: And I feel like some of the other parents are catching on because I get texts back from them.
1: No, I think that's smart.
0: But not to call out the boomer.
1: Yeah.
0: My mother.
1: Yeah.
0: It's like,
1: it's serious to them.
0: Why?
1: I don't know.
0: Me either.
1: Because what? Are you going to put it on your fridge that I just said thank you?
0: My mom has every single birthday card or thank you card that she has ever received in her entire life.
1: Okay.
0: Half of her basement is a fire hazard.
1: Okay, girl.
0: I love her. But she'll give me a card for my birthday, and I'll have to wait for her to leave so I can throw it away.
1: Right.
0: And God forbid she comes back in for something and it's in the trash can.
1: Yeah.
0: She's like, you know, someday, Sarah, that's all you'll have of me. I'm like, this thank you note in the trash that just says, love mom.
1: Yeah.
0: The same love mom it said. Oh, she's like, but I dated it at the top. I'm like, okay, January.
1: And then they underline certain words that
0: mean the most to you.
1: Mm-hmm.
0: And I'm like, is that a noun or a verb? Mm-hmm. What are we doing?
1: Yeah.
0: Diagramming sentences?
1: Totally. Everybody does that.
0: Can we all just agree if you're under a certain age that texting is okay? It's Hot 96.

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5: Generous sunshine today. Will be warmer. Winds will pivot out of the southwest. Highs will jump to 85. That's about 10 degrees above average. Clear tonight, not as cool. Lows will dip to 55. Sunny, warm on Thursday, highs at 84. Thursday night, mainly clear, lows will dip to 52. Friday, sunny and warm with high temps in the mid-80s. I'm 14, First Alert, meteorologist.

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1: Mackenzie, how long have you been dating your fiancé before you guys got engaged?
2: About a year and a half.
1: Okay, so you've known each other for like 2 years now.
2: Yes.
1: What kind of hobbies? Because I know your hobbies.
2: Right.
1: Your hobbies are fitness.
2: I like to
1: being
2: dance.
1: Being bubbly, dancing, yes. Being happy.
2: All of the above.
1: Joyful things.
2: Yep.
1: I, not to stereotype your fiancé.
2: It's all good. Yep.
1: I happened to meet your fiancé at the Brat Toss.
2: Yes.
1: And, okay, so Mackenzie is a bright ray of sunshine.
2: Very
1: talkative,
2: that.
1: Talkative, chatty, chatty. Never yep. met a stranger.
2: Yep.
1: Your fiancé might have said a half a word.
2: Yeah.
1: Very shy guy.
2: And he's like scary on purpose. He has the face that's like, don't talk to
1: resting
2: me.
1: Dude face.
2: Yes.
1: He has got like the kind of face that says if I were in trouble and I needed a grown-up, he'd be the grown-up I would find.
2: Totally.
1: Very intimidating.
2: But you're responsible. I can tell.
1: But a very nice guy. He's like a M&M. Yep. Hard on the outside, super soft on
2: I
1: the
2: like
1: inside.
2: I like that. I like M&Ms.
1: So what hobbies, besides loving each other, do you guys have in common?
2: Not a lot.
1: Okay, so you don't have to have the same hobbies as your significant
2: no.
1: other.
2: Girl, he goes hunting.
1: I got that.
2: Like, do
1: him.
2: You know that about me? Like,
1: you're not doing
2: do you,
1: that.
2: No.
1: No, your baby's best
2: I can't
1: friend.
2: Be quiet. I'm not getting up that early.
1: No.
2: I mean, we get up early, but like that early. He's talking 2 or 3 in the morning.
1: Well, and to sit in like other animals pee and stuff and
2: oh,
1: like attract
2: even,
1: them and like be out there
2: I can't.
1: And be quiet for that long.
2: Right, and be patient.
1: And then maybe nothing happens.
2: Right. He has went like 2 years without killing anything.
1: Well, you're,
2: he's going to be so upset that I said
1: everyone that.
2: Yep. It's fine. You
1: like,
2: win some, you lose some. You know what I mean?
1: That's hunting 101. You can't tell other people
2: so
1: you
2: sorry.
1: Did that.
2: So sorry.
1: Are there any things that you guys do like doing together that you could talk about on the radio? Because I feel like I know one of them.
2: Yes.
1: Okay.
2: Well, fitness. We
1: yes.
2: both go to the gym.
1: Okay.
2: So we do that together. We like sports. Going to sports, games, entertainment,
1: all
2: watching them. Yeah, that type of stuff, we vibe.
1: So I see all these TikToks all the time of these ick, give me the ick relationships where
2: ugh.
1: They're doing every, they have like matching outfits.
2: Oh, yeah.
1: Do you feel like, and I'm just throwing it out there, do you feel like that's a mask for like not being happy?
2: Ooh, could be. Or at least not having anything in common. Like this is so forced of us.
1: That they have to show everybody.
2: Yeah. Okay,
1: so are you the type of a relationship where you guys have a lot of stuff in common? Like doing everything together, or do you believe kind of like with Mackenzie and her fiance, opposites?

Kurt's working game is strong. His, not so much. Hey, Clay, could you never do that again, please? Thank you. Clay and Mackenzie in the morning on Hot 96.

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0: you.
1: When random people say hi to you, do you say hi to them?
0: Yeah.
1: No matter
0: what? I mean,
1: what?
0: I am usually the first to say hi.
1: Well, because
0: I think
1: you're also
0: personalities.
1: Stuff, like you're.
0: Doesn't matter.
1: It does.
0: We both have personalities.
1: That's what pretty people say. Pretty people are like, it doesn't matter. That's what pretty folks say. Pretty folks are always like, I can't believe they didn't charge me for my entire oil change. It's so crazy. It always happens to me. Pretty people say that.
0: Okay. Anyway.
1: Just so you know.
0: We're just nice, okay? We're nice and we're personable.
1: I want to put you in my running vest, and I want to put you in my ankle weights, and I want to send you up and down the hill.
0: We're going to do an experiment.
1: You can't wear a pink high pop because it's too...
0: That's fine.
1: It's so happy. Like,
0: yeah.
1: Pink is a bright color.
0: Okay, I'll wear
1: I need you to wear
0: colors.
1: Yeah, okay, yeah, I'll bring in one of my sad colors. Like,
0: okay, yeah, I'll be sad and scary.
1: Or blue.
0: Well, yeah, we'll see what they say.
1: Have you walk in, and I want you to say hi, because I guarantee people are going to look at you like, you know, Robin.
0: Okay, yeah.
1: Hi, now you're sick.

0: Uh-huh.
1: He's going to enter into a phase in his life here in about 3 or 4 years where his child is going to ask him random crap. And he's going to have to decide if this is the age we start lying.
0: I love a curious kid.
1: Sarah Pepper, Mackenzie Hart, Todd A6, filled in for Clay while he learns how to be a dad. My daughter Parker is, and I'm not just saying this because she's mine.
0: Yeah.
1: She's very smart. She's very inquisitive. She's very curious. I really think that it has to do with her spending so much time with me during the pandemic and not other kids.
0: Oh.
1: And around a lot of grown-ups who had adult conversations. So her vocabulary, better or for worse, very, very big.
0: That's amazing.
1: And she always asks questions, no matter what. And she'll ask me questions that I don't have any clue what the answer is. And the thing that'll blow your mind, the older they get,
0: mm-hmm.
1: the more those questions come from the backseat of the car, and it's an existential experience coming from the front seat.
0: Oh, wow.
1: Like, think about this. Tell me if you know the answer, because I didn't.
0: Okay.
1: We're in the car driving to school. And she looked up. She's like, Mommy, how come the moon is still up and it's not nighttime anymore? And I'm like, ooh. Never thought about that one.
0: Yeah. Space just does what it wants.
1: Yeah.
0: That's what I would say.
1: Okay.
0: Who are we to question the moon?
1: I love where you went.
0: Right.
1: Parker goes to Catholic school. I'm like, because God put it there.
0: Oh, beautiful. Short and sweet. I like it.
1: I rely on God for a lot of things. I'm going to have a lot of questions to answer to him someday because I really put a lot back on that man.
0: But that's okay.
1: You have to navigate all these. And you're not ready for them because it literally happened, Mackenzie, on a Tuesday.
0: Yeah.
1: 7:15 on your way to school. You've had a great morning. Everything in your life appears to be going well.
0: Correct.
1: And then from the backseat of the car, you get a question of like.
0: That makes you question your life choices.
1: Everything in life.
0: Okay.
1: Mommy, how come if the world spins around, we don't fly off of it? Gravity. Well, who made gravity? God.
0: Yeah.
1: Always back to it.
0: Okay.
1: So I want
0: you to
1: keep tabs on Clay.
0: Okay.
1: And I want you to follow this.
0: Okay.
1: Because Clay's one of those people that he likes to tell the truth.
0: I would be interested to know the answers to the questions.
1: He's honest to a fault.
0: And he's a man, so he loves being right.
1: Oh, for a fact.
0: Yeah. Especially a daughter. I just hope she sasses.
1: She will.
0: I can't wait.
1: Yeah, she's going to.
0: Katie's going to do great. Katie and her are going to be on the same level. They're going to speak the same language.
1: Yeah, they'll talk by, like, you've never met Clay's wife. She just talks with her eyes.
0: Yes.
1: You know, everything that she's saying by how she looks at you. I feel like his daughter is going to do the exact same thing. And Clay's going to live the way he's lived his entire life.
0: He's outnumbered.

0: 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It's Megan Trainor.
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When is a conversation like over? And especially when you're texting, when is the conversation over? Mackenzie Hart is a much better like social conversationalist than I am. I'm one of those people that's like, here it is. This is what I have to say. That's it. But with text messages, I think I'm missing the mark. That's coming up next on Hot.

0: Mackenzie, you're a lot better at texting than I am. And I have a very big problem. I'm self-aware.
1: That's good.
0: I don't know sometimes when the conversation is over.
1: Oh.
0: When you're texting.
1: Okay.
0: Right? Like, I can keep going.
1: Yeah.
0: All night.
1: Give me a scenario.
0: When Mackenzie and I were talking about doing the show while Clay's gone, yep. I just keep.
1: And that's okay.
0: Yes. And you're great. You're responding. Fantastic.
1: Yeah. I even like heart it sometimes because.
0: That's where the question comes.
1: Oh, okay.
0: When you heart the text.
1: Yeah.
0: Does that mean the conversation's over?
1: No, but that is a response.
0: Okay. I was just checking.
1: I agree.
0: Okay.
1: Yeah, 100%.
0: Love that. Because I'm a yes and person. Like, if somebody responds to me, I know, yes, I do. If somebody sends me a text and I love it, I'll heart it, but then I'll also respond with text on it.
1: And that's okay.
0: I have been told, though, that's very annoying, so I'm trying to be aware of that as well.
1: Who are you talking to that says it's annoying?
0: Men.
1: Oh, mm-hmm. Well, that's where you went wrong.
0: I know.
1: Yes.
0: Biggest problem right there. My question is, how do you end a conversation on text then? Because for me, if I ever respond to you and it's an emoji on the text,
1: okay,
0: that's me saying conversation's over.
1: Okay.
0: That is
1: like
0: unspoken way of doing that.
1: Other than that,
0: I don't know how to end it.
1: So it depends how formal you are with this person or not. Like sometimes I make it a hard stop and I'm like, okay, like I say my thing. Thanks.
0: Oh,
1: like that's my like.
0: Thanks.
1: Yeah.
0: Okay.
1: And they can say you're welcome and then we're good.
0: You know what I mean?
1: Like we're good.
0: Okay. Thanks is a good one. Text at 82474. Other words that you use to let people know conversation is done without being like, bye, stop. Or the worst that you can do is just stop responding. Because then...
1: Yeah, don't ghost them. How rude.
0: It's very rude. And it gives people a complex about what did I say. Then we're reading back everything that we wrote.
1: Amen.
0: Todd 86.

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1: This is Hot 96, WSTO Owensboro, Evansville. Home of Clay and McKenzie in the morning and the most hit music all day.
2: Generous sunshine today. Will be warmer. Winds will pivot out of the southwest. Highs will jump to 85. That's about 10 degrees above average. Clear tonight. Not as cool. Lows will dip to 55. Sunny. Warm on Thursday. Highs at 84. Thursday night, mainly clear. Lows will dip to 52. Friday, sunny and warm with high temps in the mid-80s. I'm 14. First Alert. Meteorology.

Pepper, Mackenzie Hart filling in for Clay. He had a baby. Congratulations to them. Have you picked up a bad habit later in life? You normally spend the, you know, later parts of your life, you know, late 20s, 30s, trying to break the bad habits you had when you were younger. I have a friend that spent her entire life avoiding one particular habit. Picked it up as a grown adult, and I'm like, what? It's coming up next on Hot 96. She

0: Mackenzie, you had mentioned earlier in the week that you want to go to Hawaii.
1: I do. Yep.
0: What, up until your honeymoon, obviously, has been the best vacation you've ever taken?
1: Ooh.
0: Where'd you go?
1: That's a great question. So I went on a cruise this past January and stopped at four different ports. And it was amazing. And it was a dance fitness cruise. So I got to like work and play at the same time, which
0: Kenzie
1: was just
0: two different people.
1: Oh, okay.
0: And we went on this thing to exercise. I'd be like,
1: oh, well, it made me feel better about the all-inclusive piece of it.
0: I love
1: because
0: that.
1: I ate and drank my body weight.
0: Where'd you stop? Like what islands?
1: The Bahamas, St. Kitts and St. Thomas. So that's like Virgin Island area. It was beautiful.
0: So cruise.
1: Yeah.
0: One of the best. Why'd you guys pick Hawaii?
1: Because I have never, ever been there before, and I don't really see the point in going, like, I don't know. Who else would you go with than your significant other, than your partner, than your, you know what I mean?
0: Sarah Pepper, Mackenzie Hart filling in for Clay. I went to Hawaii with my best friend.
1: Oh, okay.
0: My best friend, Lauren, that I worked with at the time, and then her boyfriend, Gabe, who we were all for certain that at some point on that trip, he was going to propose. He didn't, but we really did think, because we were there, Mackenzie, the same thing that you're thinking.
1: Yeah.
0: This is why it's perfect for your honeymoon.
1: Yeah, I'm like romantic, right?
0: Oh my God. Everywhere we went was like the most romantic thing ever.
1: Right.
0: And here's us three girls and a guy. Like, we looked like a very interesting
1: Date.
0: Like, you couldn't tell who was who.
1: Yeah, interesting.
0: And I think that threw everybody for a loop, because we would show up and we'd be like, there's four of us. And they would be like,
1: right.
0: Who wants to...
1: What's the situation?
0: Sit next? Yes.
1: Yeah.
0: But there's not anything that you do in Hawaii that isn't
1: romantic.
0: That's
1: not romantic.
0: Yes.
1: That makes total sense.
0: It's like the tree, the flower, dinner. You get volcanoes.
1: Oh my gosh.
0: There's hikes.
1: Yeah.
0: Everything.
1: Yeah.
0: Beautifully
1: romantic.
0: It's just
1: gorgeous.
0: Best vacation you ever took. Text

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1: Dear Mr. T-Rex, I'll bring your favorite candy, a lollipop with a really long stick. 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

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I think so. And I think you can see it on your paycheck every single week. That the more efficient you are, I think you're making less money. And the more inefficient you are, I actually think you're making more money. I'm going to explain coming up in less than 5 minutes here on 9.

0: Should you, loaded question, have to work 8 hours if you can get your job done in six?
1: Absolutely not.
0: I'm with you.
1: Yeah. Like, here I am getting things done, being efficient, being a multitasker, obviously. So no, goodbye. Clocking out.
0: Sarah Pepper, Mackenzie Hart, Hot 96. I don't think so either.
1: Yeah.
0: Salary jobs, I get it. They get you for 40 hours a week. So I understand that. But if you can get everything that is on your plate done, I think you should get to go home. And I feel like companies would keep employees a lot longer if that were like, and we'd be more efficient working.
1: I could not agree more, because you have incentive to get things done. If I know I'm here from bell to bell, I am absolutely going to twiddle my thumbs for four of those hours. Oh, yeah. Oh, yeah. And I saw it in corporate all the time, because now being an entrepreneur, I'm like, how can I get the most amount of things done as quickly as possible? Because I know my to-do list is just stacking.
0: We're type A-ers.
1: As time passes.
0: High achievers.
1: Yep.
0: Any minute that we're spending, and radio teaches you to do that, because the show is 4.5 to 5 hours long. In that 4.5 to 5 hours long, there is a, I know it seems like we just come in here and talk. We make it sound easy.
1: Right.
0: There's a lot that goes into this. But if we're efficient and we're quick and we can get it all done, it makes after the show 1,000 times easier, because once we're done, that's another 4 hours after the show. So
1: totally.
0: We get real good at being quick.
1: Yeah.
0: Go volunteer at somebody else's job for a minute. You're going to be like,
1: yeah, I'm not saying you don't work hard. Like, I'm not saying you have plenty to do. I get it. But it's when you are required to be there for X amount of time, you are going to fill parts of that day doing nonsense.
0: Because you're not incentivized
1: to
0: finish quicker. Here, we're lucky. We have a great boss. He's like, are you guys done for the day? Do you have everything done?
1: Yeah.
0: Okay, go.
1: Absolutely.
0: So I will literally not pee the whole day.
1: Yeah.
0: Because that's seconds.
1: We're in it to win it.
0: Yes, let's go.
1: Yeah.
0: What do you think at 82474? It's Hot 96.

0: Mackenzie, when you are going on a road trip, who picks the music, you or your fiance?
1: Me, absolutely.
0: Has that always been the case?
1: Yes.
0: All right, so walk me through this, because I've never been a passenger princess, because I am a control freak.
1: Fair enough.
0: Sarah Pepper, Mackenzie Hart, filling in, Clay had a baby. I almost said Clay Hart like he's a wrestler. Anyway, so when you first started dating your fiance and you guys first took a trip, which
1: right.
0: you should before you marry anyone.
1: Agreed.
0: How was it established that you picked the music, or the feminist to me can agree, gender roles?
1: Well, here's the thing. I did not give him the opportunity.
0: That's why.
1: Because I don't trust it. I know what he's going to play. And
0: if
1: I don't want none
0: it,
1: of that.
0: What would it be?
1: It would be country or rock. I'm sorry. I can't.
0: So Mackenzie gets to pick the music. What is it?
1: Oh, it is hip hop, gangster rap, throwbacks, 90s, early 2000s. I know every word. I'm going to twerk in the seat. That's how it's going.
0: Okay. I've met your fiance,
1: uh-huh.
0: but of twice. Two times.
1: Right.
0: He said, but of three words.
1: Yep, that's him.
0: How can you pass the time in the car if you don't love the music that you're listening to? Because for me, that's hell. And I'm asking this because I just drove to Houston, Texas with my daughter, 13 hours in the car straight
1: Sheesh.
0: Through. And there are two separate conversations happening in that car. There is no passenger princess.
1: Uh-huh.
0: You are basically your child's B. That's just how it works. She's in the back seat. She's got her iPad. Thank God I have a hotspot on my phone. So she's just watching and listening to whatever she wants.
1: Beautiful.
0: So it's K-pop demon hunters coming from the back seat.
1: As it should be.
0: But I will not be silenced. And she is my child. And as stubborn as I am, I'm listening to my true crime podcast in the front seat.
1: I love it.
0: So you're hearing Mackenzie Hart was killed on January 1st. I'm going up, up, up. But I think if I had to listen to that the
1: yeah.
0: whole way.
1: Yeah.
0: I would never be able to make it 13 hours, but if she had to listen to true crime,
1: right.
0: she'd be bored too. So if you're not the passenger princess,
1: mm-hmm.
0: how do you handle and tolerate that drive?
1: See, I don't tolerate it. I am the passenger princess. No one else has a say in the matter. Tyler can tune out anything.
0: Really?
1: That is his strong suit.
0: I get that from him.
1: Which senses why we're together, why he can even handle me in his presence, because he tunes me out 95% of the time.
0: When you go take road trips with your girlfriends, do you guys all have the same taste
1: See,
0: of music?
1: That's a vibe. We're good.
0: Oh, really?
1: Like, we are on the same level, yes.
0: Okay, I think that's the difference in our ages here, because
1: oh, yeah.
0: I grew up in an era of everybody was friends, but you would have, like, your emo friend, and then your 90s hip-hop and R&B friend,
1: yeah.
0: and everybody somehow ended up at Farm Aid at Deer Creek. Like, somehow, we all got together, like, the Doobie Brothers is who we need to go
1: right,
0: see.
1: Right, right, right, right.
0: I am noticing, and we're going to talk about this later this week, especially with your wedding coming up,
1: yeah.
0: bachelorette parties, I am noticing that girl groups now
1: uh-huh.
0: are like avatars of each other. But on the right side,
1: oh, wow.
0: it's like Mackenzie Hart. Hip-hop dance.
1: Yes.
0: Athletic.
1: Yes.
0: Hip-hop music. This, that, and the other.
1: I love it.
0: Then it would be like, other friend. Hip-hop music. Like, you guys are all
1: yeah.
0: from the same...
1: Yeah.
0: No.
1: We have our little niches.
0: You
1: know
0: do.
1: What I mean? But, like, we can relate on this. And I almost think it's because we grew up, like, absolutely busting it down at the middle school dances. And that's what we relate to. Those are, like, core memories.
0: Well, and I think that you missed that whole era at Fast Eddie's where it would be stained.
1: Oh.
0: Into Nickelback.
1: Oh, yeah.
0: Into Notorious B.I.G., old school, not that new crap, old.
1: Yeah.
0: Tupac, and then right back into Third Eye Blind. And we could sing it all.
1: Yeah.
0: We were like a walking mixtape.
1: Yeah.
0: Of music.
1: What a transition.
0: It, you know what? It was crazy.
1: Yeah.
0: We were all there in different outfits, and no one was wearing shoes. It's 96.

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entire documentary going on right now about the TV show The Swan. Remember when they would be like, you can be more than you want to be, making everybody question, is it looks or is it personality that people really want in life? I want you to ask yourself that honestly. Sarah Pepper filling in for Clay with Mackenzie Hart. The honest conversation.

0: Be honest, in your car, wherever you're at, first one that comes to mind, is it looks or personality?
1: Personality.
0: Looks. And I'm a personality person. Like, I'm relying on my personality to
1: Sarah, find you have a great personality.
0: Thank you, I know.
1: You need somebody that matches your level of personality or you're going to be bored.
0: But I can't have them not be attractive. And I don't mean, like, drop-dead gorgeous, hot movie star attractive.
1: You just need to be into them.
0: I have to be attracted to them.
1: Okay.
0: Because if I'm not attracted to them, like, that's why I couldn't go on Love at First Sight.
1: Like, what do we have?
0: Well, yeah. I would be the person. And I can't be the person because look at me.
1: Stop.
0: Like, why am I the person being like, it's all about looks, but I'm like... 14, like, there's so many red flags with me, but I'm the one that's like, looks or nothing.
1: But your personality just shines right through, and that's what people want.
0: Are you physically attracted to your fiance?
1: Yes.
0: When you first saw him, were you physically attracted?
1: Have you seen his beard?
0: I'm not a beard person.
1: Okay.
0: I'm not a beard person, because I feel like...
1: I'm into it.
0: I feel like a beard is a hat with a guy, and you don't know what's under the hat, so you don't know what's under the beard.
1: He will never shave it.
0: No, I get that, and that's why I'm like...
1: Be written into the prenup.
0: So... For you, you were physically attracted to him.
1: Yep.
0: And that was the initial attraction.
1: Yep.
0: I think that's what I'm saying.
1: Okay.
0: When you're with someone, you're at a bar. So it's really funny and you're vibing with them, but the looks aren't there. Do you stick it out to see if that attraction can grow?
1: Oh, I
0: think that's
1: right.
0: A bad idea.
1: And if alcohol's involved, totally different
0: conversation.
1: Everybody
0: looks better the later. Every hour that ticks by.
1: Amen.
0: You're in a bit. You're like, you know what? You're so funny.
1: Yeah.
0: And
1: like, we get along so well.
0: Yes. There's so many things we have in common. You don't.
1: No.
0: And I think that people overlook that because it makes them feel shallow to say personality.
1: See, and at least you just said it. You said it with your chest.
0: People have to know.
1: You said, and I gotta want it.
0: And people are like, your looks will fade. It'll just be your personality that you're left with when you're 70. I understand that as well.
1: Right.
0: It's not like I'm saying you have these terrible personalities and you're narcissistic and you're toxic.
1: Totally.
0: Those are people I dated in the past. Yes. I've learned from my mistakes.
1: Right. We've moved on.
0: But I think you have to initially be physically attracted to someone or else it will fade.
1: No, you're right.
0: Case in point. I had a friend who got married. And all I ever heard her tell me about was he's my best friend.
1: Aww.
0: He's my best... No.
1: Well, we love that for them.
0: I love that. I did, sure. I love that for them. He's my best friend. He's got a great personality. And she would tell me that the marital relations were not fantastic, but she loved him because he was her best friend and he had a great personality. They got divorced 3 years later.
1: Yeah.
0: And now she's married to someone who she felt the same way, very superficial about, because they met on a dating app where you're swiping based on... One, that they don't have a fish in their profile picture, but two, that you are physically attracted to that picture.
1: It is like gut instinct.
0: Yes.
1: And hot or not.
0: Yes. And she said, I learned my lesson because the first time I married my best friend, the second time I married somebody who I was physically attracted to, I found attractive and also had a great personality, but I had to be physically attracted to him.
1: No, good point. Good point. Platonic was her first one was, you know, that.
0: Her best friend.
1: Yes.
0: And
1: yes. Totally different. She is down to get down.
0: Yes.
1: With the other guy.
0: Yes.
1: Yeah.
0: I think if you saw, everybody would be down to get down. It was a good one.
1: That's right.
0: 96.

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Good morning, Tri-State. Welcome. Happy Wednesday. Kane Jones here in for Sarah Pepper. And we're on day 3 of the Fall Fest. That's right. Let's kick it off now with Feather for Sabrina Carpenter.

0: I like this season. I like fall. I don't want to bother the ghosts because they can exist and that's fine, but they're going to exist over there. I'm going to exist over here. We can be cool.
1: Well, they don't exist.
0: They don't?
1: They're dead.
0: Or they do? Oh, well, you know what I mean.
1: Yeah.
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Hot 96, Fever Dream, the latest from Alex Warren. I have Rihanna, Malcolm Todd, and the latest from Taylor Swift all coming up here. But right now from Taylor, I Knew It, I Knew You, right here on Hot 96.

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0: that you're alone. So ice. 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
2: 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And coming up, I will talk about some of the defining fall fest foods and see what you guys think. That's right, stick around for that. It's right after this. Risk It All right now from Bruno Mars.

On 96, Ariana Grande was peddling five defining fall fest foods that I have on this list are the brain sandwich, right? The prono pup, chicken and dumplings, the tenderloin, and West Side mac and cheese. That's right. What do you think, Tri-State? Honorable mention would be apple cider slash cherry cider. Yep. And right now, I have Love Yourself from Justin Bieber.

0: I like the season. I like fall. I don't want to bother the ghosts because they can exist and that's fine, but they're going to exist over there. I'm going to exist over here. We can be cool.
1: Well, they don't exist.
0: They don't?
1: They're dead.
0: Or they do. Oh, well, you know what I mean.
1: Yeah. So much to do and so much to eat. 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

On 96, She Did It Again from Tyla and Zara Larsson. And coming up, I got Doechii, Tame Impala, Doja Cat, Bruno Mars, Usher, Olivia Rodrigo, non-stop hits for you on this Wednesday. Keep it right here. Right now, though, Baby Doll from Dominic Fike.

0: The scientific anomaly where your main stomach is full, but a separate, specialized stomach instantly opens up the moment someone mentions cake or ice cream. Happy Fall Festival.
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Hot 96, what it is from Doechii and Kodak Black. And your forecast, once again, looking immaculate for today, for your Wednesday. High of 85, plenty of sunshine. Tomorrow for your Thursday, also high of 85 with a low of 51. Tonight's low, 56. That's your forecast. It's Tame Impala now.

596, Caught Up from Usher, and I Have the Weeknd, Ariana Grande, and more all coming up here. If you're just joining, happy Wednesday. My name is Kane Jones, and right now I have Stupid Song from Olivia Rodrigo right here on Hot.

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Y'all, still the number one song to this day. 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

0: I like the season. I like fall. I don't want to bother the ghosts because they can exist and that's fine, but they're going to exist over there. I'm going to exist over here. We can be cool.
1: Well, they don't exist.
0: They don't?
1: They're dead.
0: Or they do? They're dead. Well, you know what I mean.
1: Yeah.
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Hot 96 House Tour from Sabrina Carpenter. Kane Jones here. Happy Wednesday. Day 3 of the Fall Fest. I have Chapel Rowan, Zora Larson, Cassie, Olivia Rodrigo, and a little bit later, we will slide into the 2K Cafe. So stick around for all of that. Right now, though, Dracula from Tame Impala and Jenny. Right here on Hot.

Hot 96, Chopper Rowan, Hot to Go. Coming up, more of the hottest hits, like I said earlier. Stick around. With me on this Wednesday, I am Kane Jones. And right now, I have Lush Life by Zara Larsson, right here on Hot 96.

I-96 First Class from Jack Carlo. And coming up, we have Taylor Swift and, oh wait, more Taylor Swift. That's right, once again. So stick around for that. I will also talk more about the Fall Fest coming up. We are on day 3. It is Wednesday. My name is Kane Jones, and right now I have Teddy Swims, the latest from him. This is Mr. Know-It-All on Hot 96.

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R.I.P. Chester Bennington. And Tri-State, we are now inside the 2K Cafe. That's right. And right now, I have applause from Lady Gaga. Throwback here. Let's keep it going. 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

0: mean, I like this season. I like fall. I don't want to bother the ghosts because they can exist and that's fine, but they're going to exist over there. I'm going to exist over here. We can be cool.
1: Well, they don't exist.
0: They don't?
1: They're dead.
0: Or they do. Oh, well, you know what I mean.
1: Yeah.
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And right now I have Whenever, Wherever from Shakira right here on Hot 96.

the doors until tomorrow. It will be back open on Thursday. And my name is Kane Jones, and we're going to keep it going here with UConn, though, right now, from Justin Bieber, right here on High 96.

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96, Ariana Grande, and I have Dominic Fike, Olivia Dean, Gracie Abrams, Martin Garrix, Charlie XCX, and more all coming up here. Nonstop hits on this Wednesday, midweek, Fall Fest, day three. Who's got their half pot? What foods have you tried? Are you out there right now getting some of that food, taking it all in, experience it? It's the week here in the tri-state. You got to see it. Tell Langley now.

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1: On 96, Malcolm Todd with Earrings. Coming up, more of the hottest hits. If you're just joining, my name is Kane Jones. Happy Wednesday here in the Tri-State Fall Fest week. And right now, I have Cry For Me from The Weeknd for you right here on Hot 96.5.

0: I like the season. I like fall. I don't want to bother the ghosts because they can exist and that's fine, but they're going to exist over there. I'm going to exist over here. We can be cool.
1: Well, they don't exist.
0: They don't?
1: They're dead.
0: Or they do. Oh, well, you know what I mean.
1: Yeah.
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Once again, Ariana Grande for you with Hate That I Made You Love Me. Right here on the Tri-State's number one hit music station, Hot 96.

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Hot 96, little boot thing from Paul Russell. Officially out of here, Tri-State. Have a great rest of your Wednesday. Day 3 of the Fall Fest. We're going out. It's going to be pretty nice this evening to the, if we're going out to the Fall Fest. Immaculate weather this evening. Yep. Going to leave you with that. See you back in here tomorrow for your Thursday. For now, this is Risk It All, Tri-State, from Bruno Mars, right here on Hot 96.

Tame Impala, Hot 96, the Hit Music Channel. It's Vince Vega. What's poppin'? Weigh in if something you want to hear this afternoon at 82474, the Hyundai of Evansville text lines. Or do it the old-fashioned way, 812-419-4468. Taking you back to my club days down in Memphis. I kind of wanted there to be an extended version of the whole song. It's THT, listen to your heart, Hot 96.

0: I like this season. I like fall. I don't want to bother the ghosts because they can exist and that's fine, but they're going to exist over there. I'm going to exist over here. We can be cool.
1: Well, they don't exist.
0: They don't?
1: They're dead.
0: Or they do. Oh, well, you know what I mean.
1: Yeah.
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13: The other driver failed to yield at the flashing yellow light and pulled out in front of me, and there was a T-bone collision. I could see that my arm was really severely injured. It wasn't until I got to the hospital that I realized that the other driver didn't even have insurance. I never thought that I would have to deal with something like this ever. And the worst part of it was that I couldn't hold my new grandbabies. I called Hensley, and they were fantastic. They handled everything, and I was able to focus on my healing. It happens. Hire Hensley.
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K-pop Demon Hunters, Golden High 96, a hit music channel. Speaking of Demon Hunters, you know, they've always said that, like, those Ouija boards, you gotta be careful with those because you might summon demons. And lo and behold, there's a Ouija board in the reception area. This close to Halloween. I don't think that's a coincidence.

0: Parking check, rides check, brain sandwich. Oh, okay. 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

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Olivia Rodrigo, Hot 96. 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

0: I like the season. I like fall. I don't want to bother the ghosts because they can exist and that's fine, but they're going to exist over there. I'm going to exist over here. We can be cool.
1: Well, they don't exist.
0: They don't?
1: They're dead.
0: Or they do. Oh, well, you know what I mean.
1: Yeah.
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0: 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Who is this?
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0: I like the season. I like fall. I don't want to bother the ghosts because they can exist and that's fine, but they're going to exist over there. I'm going to exist over here. We can be cool.
1: Well, they don't exist.
0: They don't?
1: They're dead.
0: Or they do? Oh, well, you know what I mean.
1: Yeah.
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Makes me want to go back. Pitbull, Lil Jon, and Jump Smokers remix. Damn, I love Miami. I do. 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

So we all heard the rumors for the weekend was going to start using his real name, Abel Tesfaye or something. 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

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You know, I have a theory about this song. I didn't want to get married on a beach in Mexico before, but now subliminally, thanks to how this song sounds, I think I might want to after all. Bruno Mars, Risk It All, your free ride at 5, Hot 96.

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0: Or they do. 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
1: Yeah.
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It's Vince Vega. 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

0: Halloween, I like this season. I like fall. I don't want to bother the ghosts because they can exist and that's fine, but they're going to exist over there. I'm going to exist over here. We can be cool.
1: Well, they don't exist.
0: They don't?
1: They're dead.
0: Or they do. Oh, well, you know what I mean.
1: Yeah.
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Boy, hashtag felt right there. Patient zero, a lot of things. Taylor Swift, Hot 96, the Hit Music Channel. It's Vince Vega. My time is done. I'm going to hand it over to Mackenzie with the Hot 96 Night Show. In just about a little less than 30 minutes, you'll have songs your mama used to twerk to. That's always a good time. And, you know, occasionally Mackenzie might twerk along as well. Tomorrow, another shot for you to win. Rubik's tickets for the 21 and up crowd. It's David Paula and Jenny Dracula. Hot 96.